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0: 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But what can we do when we feel discouraged? Well, we can change our focus. 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My friend, let's not get discouraged and let's not lose hope. 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

0: 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Hello, I'm Chuck Swindoll. It's kind of a fuzzy, not right feeling down there below the surface. Maybe it's a nameless uneasiness. Maybe it's a few sleepless nights. But how quickly anxiety grows out of proportion. It takes discernment to spot the worry and then to deal with it. And you can't do it by yourself. Remember this verse from Psalm 55? Cast your burden upon the Lord, and He will sustain you. He will never suffer the righteous to be moved. That's the best answer to the slimy ooze of anxiety. Throw yourself on the mercy and the care of God.
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1: 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Would he take me? Did he really care? 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

0: 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What about you?
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0: There's a verse in the book of John that encourages my heart when I feel discouraged from all the bad things going on around me. This verse says, "The light shines in the darkness, and the darkness has not overcome it." You see, no matter how dark things may seem, the darkness can never overcome the light. The light of Jesus shines brightly, and the light will always overtake the darkness. Yes, this world can be a dark place, so let's be sure we're shining the light of Jesus everywhere we go. He is our hope. 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

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Some days I take stumbling spells, but I ask the Lord for correction, and that ocean of grace never fails. 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His mercy and grace fills that ocean. Now my guilt

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0: Ronald Olivier once lived a life marked by violence, crime, and prison. But even after all he had done, Ronald discovered that no one is beyond the reach of God's grace.
1: No matter what situation you were in, no matter what you have done or doing, if you really give your whole heart to God, He can do something with it.
0: While your life might not be marked by crime, we are all guilty of sinning against God. Thankfully, there is hope in Jesus Christ. Billy Graham explains.
2: The Bible says we have all sinned. When I stand at the gate of heaven, I'm going to throw myself on the mercy of the court. My only reason for being in heaven will be the grace of God and the cross of Jesus Christ.
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0: I once read where it's impossible to be open-minded and open-mouthed at the same time. In other words, people who talk all the time and never listen to what others have to say can hardly be called open-minded. The only way we grow in our understanding is to stop talking and start listening, especially listening to God. One of the most beautiful invitations in the Bible comes from God and is recorded in Isaiah 1:18. Come now, God says, let us reason together. How amazing is it that the God of the universe invites us to have a conversation with Him? But we must be willing to listen. This is David Jeremiah encouraging you to get on the road to new life. Discover God's thoughts on Route 66.
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church for some preaching one Sunday evening. I sat down in a pew on the back row thinking the preacher would see me. He laid the gospel out, and there was no doubt I wasn't living like

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0: Do you have a nagging feeling that something somehow is wrong? Hello, I'm Chuck Swindoll. It's kind of a fuzzy, not right feeling down there below the surface. Maybe it's a nameless uneasiness. Maybe it's a few sleepless nights. But how quickly anxiety grows out of proportion. It takes discernment to spot the worry and then to deal with it. And you can't do it by yourself. Remember this verse from Psalm 55? Cast your burden upon the Lord, and He will sustain you. He will never suffer the righteous to be moved. That's the best answer to the slimy ooze of anxiety. Throw yourself on the mercy and the care of God.
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0: Ronald Olivier once lived a life marked by violence, crime, and prison. But even after all he had done, Ronald discovered that no one is beyond the reach of God's grace.
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0: When Paul wrote what we now know as the book of 2 Timothy, he was alone, in prison, falsely accused, and in his final days. What's so inspiring is Paul was determined to encourage others, even from a dark prison cell. In some of Paul's darkest days, he wrote these words, "But the Lord stood at my side and gave me strength." You see, even though Paul knew he would soon be put to death, he continued to share the gospel. My friend, just as Paul knew that God was with him in his time of need, you and I can be sure of that same truth. Jesus gives us strength to face whatever is in front of us. 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

0: I once read where it's impossible to be open-minded and open-mouthed at the same time. In other words, people who talk all the time and never listen to what others have to say can hardly be called open-minded. The only way we grow in our understanding is to stop talking and start listening, especially listening to God. One of the most beautiful invitations in the Bible comes from God and is recorded in Isaiah 1:18. Come now, God says, let us reason together. How amazing is it that the God of the universe invites us to have a conversation with Him? But we must be willing to listen. This is David Jeremiah encouraging you to get on the road to new life. 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
3: 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We got a room full of fun here. I love this. I'm Daniel Britt, ready to cut right to the chase and introduce everybody sitting here today. Woody Wright's across from me. Woody Wright. Hello, Woody.
4: Oh, good to see you, Daniel. Happy day.
3: I'd love some help, too, by the way. Woody, who's sitting next to you?
4: I got Pat Barker sitting beside me.
5: This is Gene McDonald sitting next to me. Hey, Gene.
6: Hey. And this is Tori Taff next to me.
7: It is Tori Taff. And your name would be?
8: Hey, Tori, Mark Bishop. I'm from Kentucky. You probably couldn't tell it by my accent.
7: Not at all.
8: It's so New England. And over here to my left, looks like Bill Gaither himself.
2: Uh-huh. I used to be, but I'm not sure what I am. Lauren Talley.
9: Lauren. And next to me is the man, the myth, the legend himself.
10: The inimitable.
9: Kevin Williams.
10: That's Kevin. Hey.
11: Glad to be in the room and right back to you, Daniel. When the music stops, you got to sit down. That's the way it
3: works. Okay, that's the way it goes. Well, Bill, your name's on the show. You want to get things started for us today?
2: Absolutely, I want to.
7: Wow.
2: Hey, it's going to be good.
11: Oh, listen to that. The whole Homecoming gang today on Homecoming Radio.
3: Yeah.

0: old classic with the homecoming friends.
1: And that was at the Cove in Asheville, North Carolina. Oh, I do love this medley of songs about singing. It's the great Gaither Vocal Band on Homecoming Radio.

0: We'll cut off together.
1: Bill, how was that?
2: Because we all run out of
3: what
2: breath at the same time.
4: Yeah.
1: Was that better, Bill?
4: Okay. We have had a lot of requests from all over the country. Uh-huh. And some in the Caribbean and down in South America and then in Europe.
5: Oh, parts of,
4: yeah. And in parts of Kentucky. Yeah,
5: off Alabama.
4: We have had requests all over for some more gazoo.
6: Really?
7: That's my favorite.
8: Ladies and gentlemen, boys and girls, gather around your radio and lean in close. 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Often referred to as history in the making, you are about to play witness to a buzzworthy musical masterpiece, a true humdinger. Step aside, GVB. Please welcome GKB, the Gaither Kazoo Band.
3: Yes!
8: Take it away, William.
4: So we'll do the Old Convention tune. Now you, Lauren, you take the melody on it. Make sure that you do that.
0: And, I got it.
4: And when you come to the end notes, squat down real.
0: An improper squat.
4: No. Okay, here
3: go
4: we go.
3: High and nasal.
4: Okay, I'll start out with the bass.
1: Okay.
5: Okay, Lauren, you're up.

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0: Bill Gaither here on Homecoming Radio. Now let's go outside of the studio backstage at a concert to chat with some special Homecoming guests. 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
1: Welcome to the show within the show here at Homecoming Radio. 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
2: Oh.
1: A show within a show.
2: Yes.
3: Beautiful.
1: I'm Daniel Britt, sitting today with our return champions, Joseph Habedank.
4: What's up, everybody?
1: Carly Hopper.
5: Hello, hello.
1: And Marshall Hall.
6: What up?
1: And this is a grouping that I don't know I've seen you guys together very often.
4: Yeah, we don't get along. We don't talk.
7: Yeah, we're not friends.
2: We don't like each other.
4: No. Oh, yeah.
6: Motley Crue.
4: Yeah. Motley
7: I'm actually getting to sit next to Marsh on this this homecoming here that we're at in Minnesota. So can I say that on the
4: where we're at?
7: Yeah, okay. Yeah. And Carly's right in front of me.
2: Yeah.
7: And so I've had to.
3: So we're all kind of like in this one little.
7: We're in a little cluster.
3: What were you doing exactly with the flashlight on the ground, Carly, during the show? What happened there?
2: Mom lost a cough drop.
3: Oh, there you go.
2: And it was apparently a imperative cough drop.
3: Fresh out of the wrapper or fresh out of her face?
2: Well, both. And it was freshly back into the wrapper because, you know, she's like, oh, surprise, you're going to sing a song.
3: There you go.
2: And then she sat back down and she started going.
7: Karen gave me a cinnamon candy thing on stage. And it was, I didn't know if you're supposed to if it was supposed to suck on or if you're supposed to chew it.
2: So automatically chew everything.
7: I don't think so. I can't do that. I have fake teeth. You have fake teeth.
2: Oh, we have the same doctor.
7: The same dentist. Yeah.
2: Hey, buddy. Fun facts.
7: We've got teeth for radio.
1: Yeah. What? So, yeah, everybody wants to know, do you throw spitballs back there when you're sitting in the choir loft at the Homecoming Crew? Or do you pull hair? Or do you,
2: Jeff Easter usually makes a lot of comments that makes people snicker.
1: And he was told to focus tonight.
2: He was.
1: How'd he do?
8: He did good. I sat next to him.
2: Yeah, he did good. Okay.
7: Yeah. No, we don't do spitballs. We do laugh. Most of the time, it's trying to hide our comments.
2: Yeah,
7: because we don't want Bill to see. Yeah. I actually got in trouble tonight. He's like, "Where's your mic?"
3: Oh man! As soon as you handed me your mic,
7: oh, he was so mad because he wanted somebody to sing the melody. I'm like, "Well, March, I didn't throw you under the bus though."
2: No.
7: I was like,
3: "That's good."
7: I just smiled.
3: Yeah, you waited till afterwards.
7: Yeah, I did.
3: To say March did,
7: but he did. I got in trouble tonight. So
1: it was a lot like being in a class with a teacher, right?
7: Yeah, and I always get in trouble though.
2: Yeah,
7: always.
1: Joseph Habedank, Soul.

0: Hey, we're here with Joseph Habedank, Carly Hopper, and Marshall Hall.
1: Hey, everybody, this is Reggie.
2: And Lady Love Smith.
3: Hey, Daniel, guess what time it is?
0: Time now for the homecoming fishbowl topic of the day. Carly, reach into the fishbowl and ask away.
4: Man, I'm excited.
0: That's a long one.
2: All right, are you guys ready?
5: I'm ready.
2: All right, so what is a recipe or a food you eat at home that you and your family really enjoy, but you'd be shy to hand out to someone because you're not sure it's prepared the normal way? This is a very intense question. Your family likes it, but you wonder if their tastes have just adapted to your way of preparing it, as in maybe it's not exactly the traditional way it normally is prepared.
4: I have the perfect answer for this.
2: I hope so. Somebody's gotta.
4: My wife makes buffalo chicken spaghetti.
2: Oh.
4: And it's amazing. So yes, that's something. But I don't know that people would like everybody would love that.
5: Yeah.
4: But it's basically like noodles, cream cheese, and buffalo.
6: And I would just automatically ask, what is the normal way
2: to prepare
6: buffalo spaghetti?
4: Well, actually, I don't know, because Lindsay does it, but I think what makes it weird is you got buffalo chicken over here, and you have spaghetti over here.
2: No, it's definitely weird. Yeah, we're just wondering how that would be normal to anyone at all for them to compare Lindsay's.
0: Okay, hold on.
5: I was homeschooled. Oh, right. You know what's interesting? You brought that up because the first thing that came to my mind was buffalo sauce. I make a buffalo, like chicken wings,
6: Red
5: wings.
6: Yeah.
5: We went vegan for a little while, and so I adapted a buffalo recipe, the sauce, without dairy.
2: Mm-hmm.
5: But then we're not vegan now, so we actually eat the chicken, but we're still using the vegan sauce. And so I think we love it, but we've eaten it so much now, it's made with coconut oil instead of butter.
2: Okay.
5: And I don't know that y'all would like it.
2: Right.
5: Because you're used to buttery goodness.
2: Buttery, flaky crisp. Remember that thing online? Buttery, flaky crisp. Okay, so same concept.
5: Yeah.
2: I make an Alfredo sauce. That when I was briefly, it wasn't really vegan. It was more like a let's do without this, and this ingredient.
5: Yeah.
2: So I made a vegan Alfredo sauce. And I like that a whole lot more than pretty much all the cream sauces I've ever. Yeah, I wouldn't bring that into you or you. You'd be like, what is this thing?
4: Yeah. Lindsay's vegan. I would eat it.
2: Yeah. Lindsay's vegan?
4: Pretty much, yeah. Yeah, she's weird.
2: Such a strange bird. She's lovely.
4: She is
2: she's
4: nice.
2: Beautiful,
4: she's
2: and she's
4: nice.
2: Sweet.
4: She's sweet.
2: But when you get to know her, you like her way more than you'd expect you would.
4: She's a tough cookie.
2: Yeah.
6: We keep our food stored at the restaurants around town.
2: So
6: not really sure. I think the only thing that we really make at the house that would be made anywhere else is acai bowls are like a big deal. My girls love those things, and my wife.
5: It's an impressive pronunciation, by the way.
2: Yeah.
6: Thank you.
2: Yeah.
6: Oh, yeah.
2: We're
6: not assigning it.
4: Acai.
6: But they make it with Nutella in it.
4: Anybody would like that.
2: Yeah.
6: That's it.
0: Here's Marshall Hall.

the show within a show continues here. Backstage with Joseph Habedank, Marshall Hall, and Carly Hopper. This song goes back quite a number of years. It's a flashback with Candy Christmas.

0: Hey, we're here with Joseph Habedank, Carly Hopper, and Marshall Hall.
1: Hey, I'm Dean.
2: And Kim Hopper.
1: Hey, Daniel, what time is it?
0: It's advice column time with your expert panel of cornfield counselors. You ask the tough questions, we'll give you our ear for sound opinion. Okay, guys, here's the question. If you were a character in any book, who would it be and why?
3: Oh, no. Character in any book?
4: I would be Joseph in the Bible. Because that's who I was named after. And so that would be he's like my favorite Bible character too.
0: I like that. That's a good answer.
4: Yeah. So beat that, guys. I went spiritual.
2: You sure did.
4: Booyah. Wow.
2: I don't know why. I'm like, this was really killing me. I'm like stuck on Lord of the Flies, but I can't think of anybody who I would be.
5: Wednesday Adams.
2: I'm kidding. Especially right now, the look I'm giving you guys. This is tough. I hate to bring this up, but it's because we're on Homecoming Radio, and Gloria Gaither got me into the Wrinkle in Time, the Madeline L'Engle books.
5: Yeah.
2: Uh-huh.
5: Okay, yeah.
2: So I immediately go, and then I can't even tell you the main character. I'm sorry. Oh. I read other books, lots of them.
5: Do you read the Bible?
2: I do read the Bible, actually. I'm getting better at, like, actually.
5: I'm proud of you.
2: Yeah, I'm getting it into words and understanding it where I can put it in our life to make it applicable. I'm very proud of myself with that, you know. Answer your question, Marsh.
6: I'd be the Flash. Now, that doesn't sound like a book, but hey, the books I read have pictures.
3: It was a comic book.
6: Yep.
0: Flash.
6: Yeah.
0: So,
6: I'd be the Flash.
2: The Flash.
6: Yeah, he's fast,
2: that.
6: Man.
5: Yeah, he was.
6: And he has to eat a lot because he's got a super fast metabolism, which would be sounds amazing.
0: Oh, yeah, right.
5: Do you eat fast?
6: Do I eat fast?
4: I eat super
6: but
4: fast.
6: I have no metabolism.
2: Did you grow up with a firefighter in the family?
4: No, but I grew up like with two brothers, and we didn't have a lot of money. So, and a single mom, so it was like you ate when the groceries got there. You didn't get to eat because my brothers would eat it all. Literally, they would. It was like a bottomless pit. Anyway. Yeah. There you go.
0: You're the hoppers.

0: Hey, we're here with Joseph Habedank, Carly Hopper, and Marshall Hall.
1: I'm Linda Randall. Hey, Daniel, what time is it?
0: It's time now for this reminder that it's always better to think outside yourself, throw your heart wide open, and
2: give it away.
3: Take whatever you have and give it away.
4: Sandra writes, a few weeks ago at my local supermarket, I noticed a homeless man at the self-checkout next to me struggling to pay. This sounds like my mom. All right. His gift cards had run out, and he sadly asked the clerk to cancel his items. It was just milk and fresh fruit. I stepped in and I said, wait, I'll pay for it. He looked surprised and tried to protest, but I insisted. I told him I've been in that same spot before when my card was declined. It's a terrible feeling. I asked him to simply pay it forward to someone else when he could. That night, I went home smiling. We're all just fellow humans on this earth. Sometimes a small act of kindness is all it takes to remind us that it's so much better when we give it away.

0: And Marsh was in the vocal band when that song hit the scene went around the world, as far as I'm concerned. And it's not only a great thought, I mean, when we hear a story like that, it's a good life lesson for all of us.
1: Indeed.
0: Yeah.
1: Love isn't love until you give it away. I heard that phrase. I don't know if you guys are familiar with the gospel group Commissioned.
2: Yeah.
1: But that was my hanging on to dear life in college, and that message got through to me quite a bit through them. And I was actually around, I think, the day Bill opened up his hook book and Give It Away was in there.
2: And really?
1: It was like with a couple weeks, he and Benji had figured that song out, and pretty cool thing.
3: That was like one of my favorite records.
4: Yeah.
3: It was that Give It Away record. I loved the cover. It was like this rich burgundy.
4: Ambers.
3: Yeah, it was so cool. Yeah. And then the record was great, too. But, cool.
4: Simply pay it forward to someone else when he could. That night, I went home smiling. We're all just fellow humans on this earth. Sometimes a small act of kindness is all it takes to remind us that it's so much better when we give it away.

0: And Marsh, Marsh was in the vocal band when that song hit the scene went around the world, as far as I'm concerned. And it's not only a great thought, when we hear a story like that, that's a good life lesson for all of us.
1: Indeed.
0: Yeah.
1: Love isn't love until you give it away. I heard that phrase. I don't know if you guys are familiar with the gospel group Commissioned.
2: Yeah.
1: But that was my hanging on to dear life in college, and that message got through to me quite a bit through them. And I was actually around, I think, the day Bill opened up his hook book and Give It Away was in there.
2: And really?
1: It was like with a couple weeks, he and Benji had figured that song out, and pretty cool thing.
3: That was like one of my favorite records.
4: Yeah.
3: It was that Give It Away record. I loved the cover. It was like this rich burgundy.
4: Ambers.
3: Yeah, it was so

0: Love isn't love until you give it away. I heard that phrase. I don't know if you guys are familiar with the gospel group Commissioned.
1: Yeah.
0: But that was my hanging on to dear life in college, and that message got through to me quite a bit through them. And I was actually around, I think, the day Bill opened up his hook book and Give It Away was in there.
2: And really?
0: It was like with a couple weeks, he and Benji had figured that song out, and pretty cool thing.
2: That was like one of my favorite records.
3: Yeah.
2: It was that Give It Away record. I loved the cover. It was like this rich burgundy.
3: Ambers.
2: Yeah, it was so cool. Yeah. And then the record was great, too.
4: But cool.
2: That's like my favorite Vocal Man lineup was Marsh Wesson guy.
4: Are you just saying that because Marsh is
3: no.
2: Yes.
3: No, that was
2: no,
3: just,
2: no. I no, seriously,
3: honestly,
2: that's legit.
3: One of the best sounds.
2: It's the best vocal group as far as like the best blend I think they ever had.
4: It's good.
2: Yeah,
0: I remain neutral.
2: I love,
0: but thank you.
2: I love Marsh. Marsh is like one of my favorite singers ever, ever.
3: That's fantastic,
4: guys. It's been great to hang with you on the show, within the show. Marshall Hall, Carly Hopper,
5: Joseph Habedank, everybody.
0: Thanks, Daniel.
4: Thanks for being here.
3: Thank you, Daniel. Britt.

0: Cynthia Clawson.
1: Hey there, I'm Karen Peck. Hey, Woody, what time is it?
2: It's time for a word from the Word. Several years ago, the Gaither Homecoming Bible was published, packed with special features such as song lyrics, hymns, and devotional writings from many of the homecoming friends.
3: Here's an excerpt surrounding Psalm 46:10.
4: Be still and know that I am God. I will be exalted among the nations. I will be exalted in the earth.
5: Sue Buchanan said, there's an Annie Dillard quote that reads, I woke in bits, like all children, piecemeal over the years. I discovered myself and the world, forgot them, and discovered them again. That was true for me. I made discoveries, forgot them, and then discovered them again. That includes spiritual truths as well. I learned the be still and know verse as a small child, and for many years I thought it was my parents' way of shushing the rambunctiousness out of me. In fact, I'm still wondering about that. Just now, at the ripe age of none of your business, the know part of the verse is finally sinking in. It didn't happen in the I got it all together times of my life, but in the difficult days. An unwanted divorce, the death of my daughter, the things too personal.

0: personal to mention. It was when I came to the end of me and ran out of suggestions and demands for him that God invited me to stillness, to quiet. It was then that he began to draw me to himself and let me know firsthand by his presence, the reality of I am God. Mm. An old song lyric resonates in my spirit and sings itself through my day. He walks with me, and he talks with me, and he tells me that I am his own.
1: Wow. Mm.

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0: 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You can count on Him. He will always provide the guidance that you need, that security, that shelter in the storm. All of these are true, and there's no better song to sing of this reminder than this one by Goodman Revival.

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0: Ronald Olivier once lived a life marked by violence, crime, and prison. But even after all he had done, Ronald discovered that no one is beyond the reach of God's grace.
1: No matter what situation you're in, no matter what you have done or doing, if you really give your whole heart to God, He can do something with it.
0: While your life might not be marked by crime, we are all guilty of sinning against God. Thankfully, there is hope in Jesus Christ. Billy Graham explains.
2: The Bible says we have all sinned. 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

0: Do you have a nagging feeling that something somehow is wrong? Hello, I'm Chuck Swindoll. It's kind of a fuzzy, not right feeling down there below the surface. Maybe it's a nameless uneasiness. Maybe it's a few sleepless nights. But how quickly anxiety grows out of proportion. It takes discernment to spot the worry and then to deal with it. And you can't do it by yourself. Remember this verse from Psalm 55? Cast your burden upon the Lord, and He will sustain you. He will never suffer the righteous to be moved. That's the best answer to the slimy ooze of anxiety. Throw yourself on the mercy and the care of God.
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was a troubled kid in and out of jail. When his daddy said, "This is the last time I'll pay bail," so he enlisted in the army and they sent him to

0: 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And even though I like to be in control of things, He knows what's best.
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0: When I feel discouraged about the things in this world, I feel encouraged when I remember that God is sovereign. 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But what can we do when we feel discouraged? Well, we can change our focus. Instead of focusing on the things of this world, we can focus on things above. 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

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Some days I take stumbling spells, but I ask the Lord for correction, and that ocean of grace never fails. 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

0: Do you have a nagging feeling that something somehow is wrong? Hello, I'm Chuck Swindoll. It's kind of a fuzzy, not right feeling down there below the surface. Maybe it's a nameless uneasiness. Maybe it's a few sleepless nights. But how quickly anxiety grows out of proportion. It takes discernment to spot the worry and then to deal with it. And you can't do it by yourself. Remember this verse from Psalm 55? Cast your burden upon the Lord, and He will sustain you. He will never suffer the righteous to be moved. That's the best answer to the slimy ooze of anxiety. Throw yourself on the mercy and the care of God.
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1: 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I'm so glad that you're on.
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0: Sometimes this world feels like such a dark place. It breaks my heart when I watch the news or hear about all the bad things that happen in the world. What about you?
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0: There's a verse in the book of John that encourages my heart when I feel discouraged from all the bad things going on around me. This verse says, "The light shines in the darkness, and the darkness has not overcome it." You see, no matter how dark things may seem, the darkness can never overcome the light. The light of Jesus shines brightly, and the light will always overtake the darkness. Yes, this world can be a dark place, so let's be sure we're shining the light of Jesus everywhere we go. He is our hope. 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
3: 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We got a room full of fun here. I love this. I'm Daniel Britt, ready to cut right to the chase and introduce everybody sitting here today. Woody Wright's across from me. Woody Wright. Hello, Woody.
4: Oh, good to see you, Daniel. Happy day.
3: I'd love some help, too, by the way. Woody, who's sitting next to you?
4: I got Pat Barker sitting beside me.
5: This is Gene McDonald sitting next to me. Hey, Gene.
6: Hey. And this is Tori Taff next to me.
7: It is Tori Taff. And your name would be?
8: Hey, Tori, Mark Bishop. I'm from Kentucky. You probably couldn't tell it by my accent.
7: Not at all.
8: It's so New England. And over here to my left, looks like Bill Gaither himself.
2: I used to be, but I'm not sure what I am. Lauren Talley.
9: Lauren. And next to me is the man, the myth, the legend himself.
10: The inimitable.
9: Kevin Williams.
10: That's Kevin. Hey.
11: Glad to be in the room and right back to you, Daniel. When the music stops, you got to sit down. That's the way it
3: works. Okay, that's the way it goes. Well, Bill, your name's on the show. You want to get things started for us today?
2: Absolutely, I want to.
7: Wow.
2: Hey, it's going to be good.
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1: And that was at the Cove in Asheville, North Carolina. 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

0: Well, we cut off together.
1: Bill, how was that?
2: Because we all run out of breath at the same time. Yeah.
1: Was that better, Bill? Okay.
3: We have had a lot of requests from all over the country. Uh-huh. And some in the Caribbean and down in the South America and then in Europe.
4: Parts of,
3: yeah,
4: wow.
3: And in parts of Kentucky,
4: off Alabama.
3: We have had requests all over for some more gazoo.
5: Really?
6: That's my favorite. Ladies and gentlemen, boys and girls, gather around your radio and lean in close. 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Often referred to as history in the making, you are about to play witness to a buzzworthy musical masterpiece, a true humdinger. Step aside, GVB. Please welcome GKB, the Gaither Kazoo Band.
7: Yes!
6: Take it away, William.
3: So we'll do the old convention too. Now, you, Lauren, you take the melody on it. Make sure that you do that.
0: And, I got it.
3: Okay. And when you come to the end note, squat down real.
0: An improper squat.
3: No. Okay, here we go.
7: High and nasal.
3: Okay, I'll start out with the bass.
1: Okay.
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1: 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Here are the rules.

0: Bill Gaither here on Homecoming Radio. Now let's go outside of the studio backstage at a concert to chat with some special homecoming guests. And here's part of that now.
1: Welcome to the show within the show here at Homecoming Radio. 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
2: Yes.
3: Beautiful.
1: I'm Daniel Britt, sitting today with our return champions, Joseph Habedank.
4: What's up, everybody?
1: Carly Hopper.
5: Hello, hello.
1: And Marshall Hall.
6: What up?
1: And this is a grouping that I don't know I've seen you guys together very often.
4: Yeah, we don't get along. We don't talk.
2: We're not friends. We don't like each other.
4: Motley Crue.
1: Yeah, I'm actually
4: getting to sit next to Marsh on this this homecoming here that we're at in Minnesota. So can I say that on the
7: Yeah.
4: And Carly's right in front of me.
2: So
7: we're all kind of like in this one little
4: we're in a little cluster.
7: What were you doing exactly with the flashlight on the ground, Carly, during the show? What happened there?
2: Mom lost a cough drop.
7: Oh, there you go.
2: And it was apparently a imperative cough drop.
7: Fresh out of the wrapper or fresh out of her face?
2: Well, both. And it was freshly back into the wrapper because, you know, she's like, oh, surprise, you're going to sing a song. And then she sat back down and she started going.
4: Karen gave me a cinnamon candy thing on stage. And it was, I didn't know if you're supposed to supposed to suck on or if you're supposed to chew it.
2: You automatically chew everything.
4: I don't think so. I can't do that. I have fake teeth. You have fake teeth.
2: Oh, we have the same doctor.
4: The same dentist.
2: Yeah. Fun facts.
4: We've got teeth for radio.
1: Yeah. So, everybody wants to know, do you throw spitballs back there when you're sitting in the choir loft of the Homecoming Crew? Or do you pull hair? Or do you,
2: Jeff Easter usually makes a lot of comments that makes people snicker.
8: And he was told to focus tonight.
2: He was.
8: How'd he do?
9: He did good. I sat next to him.
2: Yeah, he did good. Okay.
4: Yeah. No, we don't do spitballs. We do laugh. Most of the time, it's like trying to hide our comments.
2: Yeah.
4: Because we don't want Bill to see. Yeah. I actually got in trouble tonight. He's like, where's your mic?
7: You. Oh, man, as soon as you handed me your mic.
4: Oh, he was so mad because he wanted somebody seeing the melody. I'm like, well, Marge, I didn't throw you under the bus, though.
2: No.
4: I was like, I just smiled.
7: Yeah, you waited till afterwards.
4: Yeah, I did.
7: I told him it was Marge.
4: He did. I got in trouble tonight. So
8: it was a lot like being in a class with a teacher, right?
4: Yeah, and I always get in trouble, though.
2: Yeah.
4: Always.
1: Joseph Habedank. Soul.

0: Hey, we're here with Joseph Habedank, Carly Hopper, and Marshall Hall.
1: Hey, everybody, this is Reggie.
2: And Lady Love Smith.
3: Hey, Daniel, guess what time it is?
0: Time now for the homecoming fishbowl topic of the day. Carly, reach into the fishbowl and ask away.
4: Man, I'm excited.
0: That's a long one.
2: All right, are you guys ready?
5: I'm ready.
2: All right, so what is a recipe or a food you eat at home that you and your family really enjoy, but you'd be shy to hand out to someone because you're not sure it's prepared the normal way? This is a very intense question. Your family likes it, but you wonder if their tastes have just adapted to your way of preparing it, as in maybe it's not exactly the traditional way it normally is prepared.
4: I have the perfect answer for this.
2: I hope so. Somebody's gotta.
4: My wife makes buffalo chicken spaghetti.
2: Oh.
4: And it's amazing. So yes, that's something. But I don't know that people would like everybody would love that.
5: Yeah.
4: But it's basically like noodles, cream cheese, and buffalo.
6: And I would just automatically ask, what is the normal way
2: to
6: prepare buffalo spaghetti?
4: Well, actually, I don't know, because Lindsay does it, but I think what makes it weird is you got buffalo chicken over here, and you have spaghetti over here.
2: No, it's definitely weird. Yeah, we're just wondering how that would be normal to anyone at all for them to compare Lindsay's.
0: Okay, hold on.
7: I was homeschooled. Right, right. You know what's interesting? You brought that up because the first thing that came to my mind was buffalo sauce. I make a buffalo, like chicken wings, you know, wings.
6: Yeah.
7: We went vegan for a little while, and so I adapted a buffalo recipe, the sauce, without dairy.
2: Mm-hmm.
7: But then we're not vegan now, so we actually eat the chicken, but we're still using the vegan sauce. And so I think we love it, but we've eaten it so much now, it's made with coconut oil instead of butter.
2: Okay.
7: And I don't know that y'all would like it.
2: Right.
7: Because you're used to buttery goodness.
2: Buttery, yeah, flaky crisp. Remember that thing online? Buttery, flaky crisp. Okay, so same concept.
7: Yeah.
2: I make an Alfredo sauce. That when I was briefly, it wasn't really vegan. It was more like a let's do without this, and this ingredient.
7: Yeah.
2: So I made a vegan Alfredo sauce. And I like that a whole lot more than pretty much all the cream sauces I've ever.
7: Isn't that wild?
2: Yeah, I wouldn't bring that into you or you. You'd be like, is this thing?
4: Yeah. Lindsay's vegan. I would eat it.
2: Yeah. Lindsay's vegan?
4: Pretty much, yeah. Yeah, she's weird.
2: Such a strange bird. She's lovely.
4: She's beautiful.
2: And she's sweet.
4: She's sweet.
2: But when you get to know her, you like her way more than you'd expect
4: She's a tough cookie.
2: Yeah.
6: We keep our food stored at the restaurants around town.
2: Not
6: really sure. I think the only thing that we really make at the house that would be made anywhere else is acai bowls are like a big deal. My girls love those things, and my wife.
7: It's an impressive pronunciation, by the way.
2: Yeah.
6: Thank you.
2: Yeah.
6: Oh, yeah.
2: We're not assigning it.
4: Acai.
6: But they make it with Nutella in it.
4: Anybody would like that.
2: Yeah.
6: That's it.
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Hey, the show within a show continues here. Backstage with Joseph Habedank, Marshall Hall, and Carly Hopper. This song goes back quite a number of years. It's a flashback with Candy Christmas.

0: Hey, we're here with Joseph Habedank, Carly Hopper, and Marshall Hall.
1: Hey, I'm Dean.
2: And Kim Hopper.
1: Hey, Daniel, what time is it?
0: It's advice column time with your expert panel of cornfield counselors. You ask the tough questions, we'll give you our ear for sound opinion. Okay, guys, here's the question. If you were a character in any book, who would it be and why?
3: Oh, no. Character in any book?
4: I would be Joseph in the Bible. Because that's who I was named after. And so that would be he's like my favorite Bible character too.
0: I like that. That's a good answer.
4: Yeah. Yeah. So beat that, guys. I went spiritual.
2: You sure did.
4: Booyah. Wow.
2: I don't know why. This was really killing me. I'm like stuck on Lord of the Flies, but I can't think of anybody who I would be.
5: Wednesday Adams.
2: I'm kidding. Especially right now, the look I'm giving you guys. This is tough. I hate to bring this up, but it's because we're on Homecoming Radio, and Gloria Gaither got me into the Wrinkle in Time, the Madeline L'Engle books.
5: Yeah.
2: Yeah.
5: Okay, yeah.
2: So I immediately go, and then I can't even tell you the main character. I'm sorry. Oh. I read other books, lots of them.
5: Do you read the Bible?
2: I do read the Bible, actually. I'm getting better at, like, actually...
5: I'm proud of you.
2: Yeah, I'm getting it into words and understanding it where I can put it in our life to make it applicable. But I'm very proud of myself with that, you know? Answer your question, Marsh.
6: I'd be the Flash. Now, that doesn't sound like a book, but hey, the books I read have pictures.
3: It was a comic book.
6: Yep.
0: Flash.
6: So,
0: yeah.
6: I'd be the Flash.
2: The Flash.
6: Yeah, he's fast, man.
5: Yeah, he was.
6: And he has to eat a lot because he's got a super fast metabolism, which would be sounds amazing.
2: Oh, yeah, right.
6: Do I eat fast?
4: I eat super
6: but
4: fast.
6: I have no metabolism.
2: Did you grow up with a firefighter in the family?
4: No, but I grew up like with two brothers, and we didn't have a lot of money. So, and a single mom, so it was like you ate when the groceries got there. You didn't get to eat because my brothers would eat it all. Literally, it was like a bottomless pit. Anyway, there you go.
0: You're the Hoppers.

0: Hey, we're here with Joseph Habedank, Carly Hopper, and Marshall Hall.
1: I'm Linda Randall. Hey, Daniel, what time is it?
0: It's time now for this reminder that it's always better to think outside yourself, throw your heart wide open, and
2: give it away.
3: Take whatever you have and give it away.
4: Sandra writes, a few weeks ago at my local supermarket, I noticed a homeless man at the self-checkout next to me struggling to pay. This sounds like my mom. All right. Yeah. His gift cards had run out, and he sadly asked the clerk to cancel his items. It was just milk and fresh fruit. I stepped in and I said, wait, I'll pay for it. He looked surprised and tried to protest, but I insisted. I told him I've been in that same spot before when my card was declined. It's a terrible feeling. I asked him to simply pay it forward to someone else when he could. That night, I went home smiling. We're all just fellow humans on this earth. Sometimes a small act of kindness is all it takes to remind us that it's so much better when we give it away.

0: And Marsh, Marsh was in the vocal band when that song hit the scene went around the world, as far as I'm concerned. And it's not only a great thought, I mean, we hear a story like that. That's a good life lesson for all of us.
1: Indeed.
0: Yeah.
1: Love isn't love until you give it away. I heard that phrase. I don't know if you guys are familiar with the gospel group Commissioned.
2: Yeah.
1: But that was my hanging on to dear life in college, and that message got through to me quite a bit through them. And I was actually around, I think, the day Bill opened up his hook book and Give It Away was in there.
2: And really?
1: It was like with a couple weeks, he and Benji had figured that song out, and pretty cool thing.
3: That was like one of my favorite records.
4: Yeah.
3: It was that Give It Away record. I loved the cover. It was like this rich burgundy.
4: Ambers. Yeah,
3: it was so cool. Yeah. And then the record was great, too.
0: But, cool.
3: That's like my favorite vocal band lineup was Marsh, Wes, and Guy.
0: Are you just saying that because Marsh
4: No.
0: is here?
4: No.
3: Yes. No, seriously.
4: Honestly,
3: that's legit.
4: One of the best sounds.
3: It's the best.
4: But it's so much better when we give it away.

0: And Marsh, Marsh was in the vocal band when that song hit the scene and went around the world, as far as I'm concerned. And it's not only a great thought, I mean, we hear a story like that. That's a good life lesson for all of us.
1: Indeed.
0: Yeah.
1: Love isn't love until you give it away. I heard that phrase. I don't know if you guys are familiar with the gospel group Commissioned.
2: Yeah.
1: But that was my hanging on to dear life in college, and that message got through to me quite a bit through them. And I was actually around, I think, the day Bill opened up his hook book and Give It Away was in there.
2: And really?
1: It was like with a couple weeks, he and Benji had figured that song out, and pretty cool thing.
2: That was like one of my favorite records.
3: Yeah.
2: It was that Give It Away record. I loved the cover. It was like this rich burgundy.
3: Ambers.
2: Yeah, it was so cool. Yeah. And then the record was great, too.
0: But, cool.
2: That's like my favorite vocal band lineup was Marsh, Wesson, Guy.
0: Are you just saying that because Marsh
3: is
2: here?
3: Yes. No, that was
2: no, no, I, no, seriously.
3: Honestly.

0: I don't know if you guys are familiar with the gospel group Commissioned.
1: Yeah.
0: But that was my hanging on to dear life in college, and that message got through to me quite a bit through them. And I was actually around, I think, the day Bill opened up his hook book and Give It Away was in there.
2: And really?
0: It was like with a couple weeks, he and Benji had figured that song out, and pretty cool thing.
2: That was like one of my favorite records.
3: Yeah.
2: It was that Give It Away record. I loved the cover. It was like this rich burgundy.
3: Ambers.
2: Yeah, it was so cool. Yeah. And then the record was great, too.
4: But cool.
2: That's like my favorite Vocal Man lineup was Marsh Wesson guy.
4: Are you just saying that because Marsh?
3: No.
2: Yes.
3: Honestly, that's one of the best sounds.
2: It's the best vocal group as far as like the best blend I think they ever had.
4: It's good.
2: Yeah.
0: I remain neutral.
2: I love,
0: but thank you.
2: I love Marsh. Marsh is like one of my favorite singers ever. Ever.
3: That's fantastic.
4: Guys, it's been great to hang with you on the show, within the show. Marshall Hall, Carly Hopper,
5: Joseph Habedank, everybody.
0: Thanks, Daniel.
4: Thanks for being here.
3: Thank you, Daniel. Britt.

0: Cynthia Clawson.
1: Hey there, I'm Karen Peck. Hey Woody, what time is it?
2: It's time for a word from the Word. Several years ago, the Gaither Homecoming Bible was published, packed with special features such as song lyrics, hymns, and devotional writings from many of the homecoming friends.
3: Here's an excerpt surrounding Psalm 46:10.
4: Be still and know that I am God. I will be exalted among the nations. I will be exalted in the earth.
5: Sue Buchanan said, there's an Annie Dillard quote that reads, I woke in bits, like all children, piecemeal over the years. I discovered myself and the world, forgot them, and discovered them again. That was true for me. I made discoveries, forgot them, and then discovered them again. That includes spiritual truths as well. I learned the be still and know verse as a small child, and for many years I thought it was my parents' way of shushing the rambunctiousness out of me. In fact, I'm still wondering about that. Just now, at the ripe age of none of your business, the know part of the verse is finally sinking in. It didn't happen in the I got it all together times of my life, but in the difficult days. An unwanted divorce, the death of my daughter, the things too personal to mention. It was when I came to the end of me and ran out of suggestions and demands.

0: plans for him that God invited me to stillness, to quiet. It was then that he began to draw me to himself and let me know firsthand by his presence, the reality of I am God. Mm. An old song lyric resonates in my spirit and sings itself through my day. He walks with me and he talks with me and he tells me that I am his own.
1: Wow. Mm.

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0: 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You can count on Him. He will always provide the guidance that you need, that security, that shelter in the storm. 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

0: 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Room React. Yeah. Yeah. 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

0: Ronald Olivier once lived a life marked by violence, crime, and prison. But even after all he had done, Ronald discovered that no one is beyond the reach of God's grace.
1: No matter what situation you were in, no matter what you have done or doing, if you really give your whole heart to God, He can do something with it.
0: While your life might not be marked by crime, we are all guilty of sinning against God. Thankfully, there is hope in Jesus Christ. Billy Graham explains.
2: The Bible says we have all sinned. 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
1: And he said, could he love me? Would he take me? Did he really? Can he, could he, would he? Yes, he can, he could, he would, and he did.
0: Ernie Haas and Signature Sound.
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0: Kids really do say the funniest thing. A little girl named Amanda wrote a letter to God and said, "Dear God, please put another holiday between Christmas and Easter. There is nothing good in there now." And Dennis wrote, "Dear God, my grandpa says you were around when he was a little boy. How far back do you go?" What children lack in theological expertise, they more than make up for with their innocence and exuberance. It's no wonder that Jesus said that everyone who comes to him must come with the heart of a child, innocent, open, and willing to believe. This is David Jeremiah, encouraging you to get on the road to new life. Discover God's love for the childlike on Route 66.
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0: Do you have a nagging feeling that something somehow is wrong? Hello, I'm Chuck Swindoll. It's kind of a fuzzy, not right feeling down there below the surface. Maybe it's a nameless uneasiness. Maybe it's a few sleepless nights. But how quickly anxiety grows out of proportion. It takes discernment to spot the worry and then to deal with it. And you can't do it by yourself. Remember this verse from Psalm 55? Cast your burden upon the Lord, and He will sustain you. He will never suffer the righteous to be moved. That's the best answer to the slimy ooze of anxiety. Throw yourself on the mercy and the care of God.
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0: Ronald Olivier once lived a life marked by violence, crime, and prison. But even after all he had done, Ronald discovered that no one is beyond the reach of God's grace.
1: No matter what situation you were in, no matter what you had done or doing, if you really give your whole heart to God, He can do something with it.
0: While your life might not be marked by crime, we are all guilty of sinning against God. Thankfully, there is hope in Jesus Christ. Billy Graham explains.
2: The Bible says we have all sinned. When I stand at the gate of heaven, I'm going to throw myself on the mercy of the court. My only reason for being in heaven will be the grace of God and the cross of Jesus Christ.
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0: When Paul wrote what we now know as the book of 2 Timothy, he was alone, in prison, falsely accused, and in his final days. What's so inspiring is Paul was determined to encourage others, even from a dark prison cell. In some of Paul's darkest days, he wrote these words, "But the Lord stood at my side and gave me strength." You see, even though Paul knew he would soon be put to death, he continued to share the gospel. My friend, just as Paul knew that God was with him in his time of need, you and I can be sure of that same truth. Jesus gives us strength to face whatever is in front of us. 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
1: And he, could he love me? Would he take me? Yes, he did.
0: Ernie Haas and Signature Sound.
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Middays are 95% happier and 65% more efficient when you work with Jeff Lohman each weekday, right here on Hope Radio. Crank it up.

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Celebrating our freedom in Christ and freedom to live out our faith in the land that we love. 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

0: Kids really do say the funniest thing. A little girl named Amanda wrote a letter to God and said, "Dear God, please put another holiday between Christmas and Easter. There is nothing good in there now." And Dennis wrote, "Dear God, my grandpa says you were around when he was a little boy. How far back do you go?" What children lack in theological expertise, they more than make up for with their innocence and exuberance. It's no wonder that Jesus said that everyone who comes to him must come with the heart of a child, innocent, open, and willing to believe. This is David Jeremiah, encouraging you to get on the road to new life. Discover God's love for the childlike on Route 66.
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0: Ronald Olivier once lived a life marked by violence, crime, and prison. But even after all he had done, Ronald discovered that no one is beyond the reach of God's grace.
1: No matter what situation you were in, no matter what you have done or doing, if you really give your whole heart to God, He can do something with it.
0: While your life might not be marked by crime, we are all guilty of sinning against God. Thankfully, there is hope in Jesus Christ. Billy Graham explains.
2: The Bible says we have all sinned. When I stand at the gate of heaven, I'm going to throw myself on the mercy of the court. My only reason for being in heaven will be the grace of God and the cross of Jesus Christ.
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